and you can phone them on 3876 3877. Ben Eaglesham has chosen our programme for morning music today, and we have on offer Massenet, Mozart, Tchaikovsky and Kodály. We begin with Massenet's Suite No. 4, Scène Pittoresque, performed by the New Zealand Symphony Orchestra, conducted by Jean-Yves Ossance.

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0: 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Mozart.

That was Mozart's Piano Concerto No. 23 in A Major, performed by Murray Pariah, who also directed the English Chamber Orchestra from the piano. Time now to have a look at events coming up through the 4MBS ticketing service. A concert with Peter Rernfeld and friends, including four vocalists and eight musicians, will feature works by Bach and Zelenka at Nazareth Church, Woolloongabba, on Saturday the 24th of this month at 4 in the afternoon. Papa Haydn with the Orchestra Corda Spiritus, conducted by Chen Young, along with cellist Oliver Scott, will feature an all-Haydn programme at St Augustine's Church, Hamilton, on Sunday the 25th of this month at 2 in the afternoon. The fifth concert in the Warwick Adeney Mark Hooper series will include the Violin Sonata No. 33 in B-flat Major by Mozart, the Violin Sonata No. 3 in D minor by Brahms, and the Sonatina No. 3 in G minor by Schubert at the 4MBS Performance Studio Cooperoo, also on Sunday the 25th of this month at 3 in the afternoon. And tickets are available for performances of Henry IV, Parts 1 and 2, at the Roma Street Parkland Amphitheatre on Saturday the 31st of this month and Sunday the 1st of November. And to book for any of these events, go to 4mbs.com.au, where you can book and print tickets online, 4mbs.com.au, or call 4MBS Ticketing on 3847 1717, 9 to 5 on weekdays if you require assistance. Back to morning music, and Ben Eaglesham has selected Tchaikovsky's Symphony No. 3 in D Major, and we will hear the Oslo Philharmonic Orchestra, directed by Maros Jansons.

0: That was Tchaikovsky's Magnificent Symphony No. 3 in D major, performed by the Oslo Philharmonic Orchestra, conducted by Marius Jansons.
1: 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Led by conductor Otto Torsk, the concert opens with the atmospheric Release by Ella Masons, a rising voice in Australian music. Then celebrated Australian pianist Piers Lane takes to the stage for the folk-tinged charm of Grieg's Piano Concerto, one of the most beloved concertos in the repertoire. Finally, the full force of the orchestra performs Rimsky-Korsakov's Scheherazade, with concertmasters Natsuko Yoshimoto's solo violin as the voice of Scheherazade herself, spinning her story through each movement. Don't miss Queensland Symphony Orchestra's Scheherazade on the 16th and 17th of October at the Concert Hall QPAC. 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
0: Our last scheduled item in morning music selected for us today by Ben Eaglesham is Kodály's Harry Janos Suite. And in fact, the scheduled CD has gone missing in the record library. So now we have a performance by the Oslo. No, that's the wrong one. I'm looking at the wrong CD cover. We have a performance by the London Symphony Orchestra, directed by István Kertész. Harry Janos Suite by Kodály.

That was Kudai's Hari Janos Suite, performed by the London Symphony Orchestra, directed by István Kertész. That was the last scheduled item in Ben Eaglesham's Morning Music, but now we go to the Court of the Sun King.

That took us back to 1685. It was the Chaconne of the Palais Royal, written by André Philidor for the Sun King, and performed for us by La Symphonie de Marais, directed by Hugo Rein. Time now for Village Music Hour, and here comes Peter McCann waltzing into the studio.

Hello and welcome to another edition of the Village Music Hour. I'm Peter McCann, nice to have your company. We'll get underway with the music of Ernesto Lacuna. This is Malaguena.

The Australian Army Band got us off to a good start in the Village Music Hour with Malagueña, the music of Ernesto Lecuona. And from the Australian Army Band, we go to the Halle Orchestra under John Barbarotti with the music of Johann Strauss the Younger.

The Annan Polka, the music of Johann Strauss the Younger with the Halle Orchestra, John Barbaroli conducting. Lerner and Lowe wrote some wonderful musicals, and I guess they're best known for My Fair Lady, but almost forgotten amongst their hits, Gigi and Camelot. We're going to take a piece from Camelot, If Ever I Would Leave You. Australian tenor Anthony Warlow.

your face with a luster that puts gold to shame. But if I'd ever leave you, it couldn't be in order how I'd

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Anthony Warlow, the vocalist for the Victorian Philharmonic Orchestra. We're going to Utah now in the Mormon Tabernacle Choir. He's got the whole world in his hands.

the Mormon Tabernacle Choir with He's Got the Whole World in His Hands. Staying in America, the music of George Gershwin. Promenade, also known as Walking the Dog.

Promenade, the music of George Gershwin, and we heard Frank Bralley, the pianist. 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Edward Elgar's music now, Salut d'Amour, Love's Greetings.

0: A salut d'amour, love's greeting, the music of Edward Elgar with the West Australian Symphony Orchestra, David Measham conducting. To Broadway now, and Ready, Willing and Able, which they also made into a film, which contained this wonderful piece of music. You're just too marvellous for words.
1: You're just too marvellous, too marvellous for words, like glory

trying to sound very much like Frank Sinatra. That was Robert Davi, the baritone, with an unnamed orchestra. Too Marvellous for Words, the music of Richard Whiting. Rasbigi's music now. This is a rather familiar piece from the Ancient Airs and Dance Suite with the Celesti Veneti.

Respighi's music in it that we heard there from Ancient Airs and Dances, Suite number 3, Italiana. Aeschylus Divinity with Claudio Simone. We're going to England again now. Gustav Holst, an arrangement from his suite, The Planets, I Vow to Thee, My Country.

one of several, I guess, unidentified or certainly not used national anthems in England. I vow to thee, my country. They've got some good standbys there. Jonathan Bradley was the organist with the choir of Trinity College, Melbourne. Michael Leighton-Jones conducting the music of Gustav Holst. Well, that old rocker Rod Stewart joins us now, but he's not rocking to any great degrees here. He's singing the music of Richard Rodgers, Manhattan.

from the Great American Songbook, Volume 3, Rod Stewart with Manhattan, that wonderful piece of music. It was joined there by Bette Midler, another blast from the past. Well, also in our programme of Village Music Hour now, we have a number of friends getting together, notably ferries, the Gold Ferry, Silver Ferry, Sapphire Ferry and the Diamond Ferry, all from Tchaikovsky's The Sleeping Beauty.

The music of Tchaikovsky. Excerpts from The Sleeping Beauty. We heard The Gold Fairy, Silver Fairy, Sapphire Fairy, and The Diamond Fairy. The National Philharmonic Orchestra was conducted by Richard Bonin. To the Baroque period now, Johann Sebastian Bach.

from Orchestral Suite No. 2 in B minor, Johann Sebastian Bach's Minuet and Bedinery. James Galway, the flautist with the National Philharmonic Orchestra, David Measham conducting. Feel Like a Waltz? Here's Waltz in A by Dvorak.

A rather plaintive waltz there from Antonín Dvořák, his waltz in A. We heard the Vlach Quartet of Prague. Romberg, Sigmund Romberg's music now from The Student Prince with Joan Sutherland.

Excerpts from The Student Prince by Sigmund Rumberg. We heard Joan Sutherland with the Ambrosian Light Orchestra and Chorus, Richard Bonning conducting. We're up to our two final pieces in the Village Music Hour today. We go now to Donald Fraser, a 20th century composer whose piano concerto in F is actually a rerun of around about six or seven popular themes done in the style of a different composer. We're to hear the popular television theme from The Brady Bunch in the style of Mozart.

Well, there's something just that little bit different, isn't it? That was the Brady Bunch theme, as given by Donald Fraser, imagining it might have been written by Mozart. We heard the Hollywood Chamber Symphony Orchestra under Grant Gershon, who also played the piano. Well, we're at the end of our Village Music Hour for today. I'm Peter McCann. Thank you so much for your company and to take us up to our next program. Let's enjoy A Waltz by Leha, excerpts from Waltzes of Youth.

An appropriate fanfare for Waltzes of Youth, the music of Franz Lehár with the RCA Symphony Orchestra, Douglas Gamely conducting. I'm Peter McCann. Thank you for your company in the Village Music Hour. 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

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Hello, I'm Carolyn Adair, and it's my pleasure to be with you this afternoon through our programme Under Southern Skies and also later on Concert Hall. It's now 1 o'clock on 4MBS Classic FM and time to look at the music diary for Wednesday the 13th of October. Adam Chalabi, violin, and James Wanham, viola, Hyung Suk by cello, and Jonathan Henderson, flute, will perform flute quartets by Mozart and works by Sculthorpe at the Holy Trinity Church Hall, Fortitude Valley, this evening at 6 o'clock. The concert will be repeated at the Empire Church Theatre in Toowoomba on Sunday afternoon at 3. For details, go to contraconcerts.com.au or you can call 0412 692 694 10 a.m. to 4 p.m. weekdays. That number again is 0412 692 694. The Queensland Symphony Orchestra, conducted by Otto Tausk, will perform the Piano Concerto in A Minor by Grieg with soloist Piers Lane, and the Scheherazade by Rimsky-Korsakov at QPAC South Bank on Friday evening at 7:30. The concert will be repeated on Saturday evening, also at 7:30. For bookings, go to qtix.com.au or you can call 136246. That's 136246. Tides of Ocean with the Brisbane Chamber Choir, directed by Graham Morton, will include Sing Joyfully by Bird, If You Love Me by Talis, Tides of Ocean by Orlovich, and works by Twist, McDowell, Cronin and others at St. John's Cathedral in the city on Sunday afternoon at 3 o'clock. For details, call 0412 049 051. That's 0412 049 051. Now, details of events listed in the music diary, as well as events further ahead, can be found on our website, 4mbs.com.au, where you can book online for selected performances, including Bach and Zelenka with Peter Roenfeldt and friends on Saturday the 24th of this month, Warwick Adeney and Mark Hooper on Sunday the 25th, and an all-Haydn programme with the Orchestra Corda Spiritus also on Sunday the 25th. Our programme Under Southern Skies is sponsored by legendary cellist Misha Majsky, returning to Brisbane with his daughter, acclaimed pianist Lily Majsky, for a special recital featuring Schubert, Schumann, Brahms, Mendelssohn, Rachmaninoff and Shostakovich. One performance only at the QPAC Concert Hall on Wednesday the 11th of November at 7:30. 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Well, so welcome to our programme Under Southern Skies, a programme in which we feature Australian musicians. And the programme today is compiled by Ian Underwood. With a history dating back to the early 1920s, the Royal Australian Air Force Central Band continues to uphold the highest standards and traditions of ceremonial support and musical entertainment. A great diversity of musical styles is performed by a variety of groups, and we're going to hear now from the Catalina Wind Quintet from the RAAF Central Band, and they're playing a piece by the Hungarian-American composer Dennis Agay. It's called Five Easy Dances.

Opening under southern skies this afternoon, the Catalina Wind Quintet from the RAAF Central Band brought us five easy dances, a polka, a tango, a bolero, a waltz and a rumba by the Hungarian-American composer Dennis Arge. On Under Southern Skies this afternoon, it's 12 minutes past one and you're listening to 4MBS Classic FM. Our next group of musicians comes from the Melbourne area and we hear Larissa Cairns soprano and Patrick Lawrence piano perform Three Songs of Sleep by Stuart Greenbaum.

Larissa Cairns, soprano, accompanied by Patrick Lawrence, piano, sang Three Songs of Sleep by Stuart Greenbaum. Sorbum Memories is the nostalgia service operated by 4MBS Classic FM, playing popular tunes and features from the 1940s through to the late 1970s. Sorbum Memories is accessed via satellite, but now you can listen online simply by subscribing to the new Sorbum Memories app. To enjoy all your old favourite tunes, go to sorbummemoriesapp.com.au/ and follow the links. 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And we are going to now a group of musicians who come from Salut Baroque, which is one of Australia's most dynamic early music ensembles. They're all playing recorder, and the piece is by the 18th century flautist composer Johann Kvantz. It's his trio in F, Opus 3.

0: The trio in F for flute, for three flutes, opus 3, number 6 by Johann Gvantz, but played there by three recorder players, Hans-Dieter Mieschatz, Sally Meloisch, and Alana Blackburn from the early music group Salut Baroque.
1: Dive into the intimate world of music with Orava Quartet. 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
0: 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This is a program in which we feature Australian musicians. And our last item on the program includes the Chamber Orchestra from Melbourne. Melbourne Chamber Orchestra conducted by William Hennessy, and they're playing an arrangement of the Violin Concerto in A minor by Glazunov.

0: The Melbourne Chamber Orchestra bringing Under Southern Skies to a close there with that arrangement by Keith Crellin of Glazunov's Violin Concerto in A minor. Markian Melichenko was the violin soloist, and the Melbourne Chamber Orchestra was conducted by William Hennessy.
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There was a piece by Percy Grainger called Lisbon, and played there for us by the Catalina Wind Quintet from the RAAF Central Band. And that brings us up to 2 o'clock on 4MBS Classic FM 103.7, coming to you from Brisbane. I'm Carol Adair, and it's a pleasure to have your company this afternoon, and it's time for Concert Hall. The programme this afternoon has been chosen by Lynn Munro, and we're starting with the overture to Ruslan and Ludmilla by Glinka.

Opening concert hall today, the overture to Ruslan and Ludmila by Glinka and played there by the Sydney Symphony Orchestra under Edo de Waart. Now, vocalese is a musical term meaning a song without words or singing without words. Now, Rachmaninoff's vocalese is possibly one of the most famous and has been performed on many solo instruments as well as the voice. But here is the orchestral version played by the London Symphony Orchestra, Rachmaninoff's vocalese.

0: London Symphony Orchestra was conducted by André Previn in that performance of Rachmaninoff's Vocalise, Opus 34.
1: Join 4MBS and a stellar cast of Shakespearean actors for our 20th annual Shakespeare Festival this summer in the Roma Street Parkland. This year, we present two fully staged performances of Shakespeare's Henry IV, Parts 1 and 2. International actor and Shakespearean specialist Tama Matheson directs this thrilling tale of battles, rebellion and royal intrigue as Prince Hal fights for England's crown, encouraged by the jest and occasional wisdom of Falstaff. Come early to enjoy roving performers, Shakespearean dance, swordplay demonstrations and more, including Emeritus Professor Roland Rowley Sussex discussing Shakespeare's use of language immediately before each performance. Rowley's wit and enthusiasm for language makes him an entertaining addition to our Shakespearean celebrations. Save the dates, Saturday the 31st of October and Sunday the 1st of November in the shade of the Roma Street Parkland Amphitheatre. More information online at brisbaneshakespearefestival.com.au. A proud 4MBS initiative.
0: 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Now, there are those Tchaikovsky lovers who are so enamoured with his Piano Concerto No. 1 that they may not know that he wrote a second and a third. And today on Concert Hall, we give you the opportunity to listen to Tchaikovsky's Piano Concerto No. 2 in G. This performance is by the Philharmonic Orchestra, conducted by Charles Dutoit, and Peter Yablonsky is the soloist.

A stunning final to Tchaikovsky's Piano Concerto No. 2 in G. Peter Yablonsky was the soloist in that performance by the Philharmonic Orchestra conducted by Charles Dutoit. Now we're rapidly approaching the hour of 3 on Concert Hall. You're listening to 4MBS Classic FM, and it's time now to have a look at events coming up through the 4MBS ticketing service. A concert with Peter Rohnfeld and friends, including 4 vocalists and 8 musicians, will feature works by Bach and Zelenka at Nazareth Church, Woolloongabba, on Saturday the 24th of this month at 4 in the afternoon. Papa Haydn with the orchestra Corda Spiritus, conducted by Chen Yang, along with cellist Oliver Scott, will feature an all-Haydn program at St. Augustine's Church, Hamilton, on Sunday the 25th of this month at 2 in the afternoon. The 5th concert in the Warwick Adeney Mark Hooper series will include the Violin Sonata No. 33 in B-flat by Mozart, the Violin Sonata No. 3 in D minor by Brahms, and the Sonatina No. 3 in G minor by Schubert, and that's at the 4MBS Performance Studio, Kupuru, also on Sunday the 25th of this month at 3 in the afternoon. Now, tickets are available for performances of Henry IV, Parts 1 and 2, at the Roma Street Parkland Amphitheatre on Saturday the 31st of this month and Sunday the 1st of November. To book online for these events, go to 4mbs.com.au, where you can book and print tickets online. 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We continue with Concert Hall with music choice by Lynn Munro. And we started the program with Glinka, his very popular overture to Ruslan and Lyudmila. But in actual fact, Glinka's first serious attempt at creating classical music with a genuine Russian character was his first opera, A Life for the Tsar. And it's the overture we're going to hear now.

the overture to Glinka's first opera, A Life for the Tsar. The Swiss Hormonde Orchestra was conducted by Ernest Ansermet. You're listening to Concert Hall on 4MBS Classic FM 103.7, coming to you from Brisbane, where it is 10 past 3. Our next piece is by the Russian composer Prokofiev. He wrote 7 symphonies in all, and the first is by far the most popular. He wanted to write a simple homage to Haydn and Mozart, and he called it the Symphonie Classique, the classical symphony, because it was so simple, and also, he said, in the hope of annoying the Philistines. This recording is by the Berlin Philharmonic Orchestra, the Symphony No. 1 in D, the classical, by Prokofiev.

0: The Berlin Philharmonic Orchestra, conducted by Herbert von Karajan, played the Symphony No. 1 in D, known as the Classical Symphony, by Prokofiev.
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0: You're listening to Concert Hall on 4MBS Classic FM, and we come to our final item. Rachmaninoff composed his symphonic dances during his last years in America in 1940. They turned out to be his Requiem, but he died there in 1943. This performance is by the Concertgebouw Orchestra, conducted by Vladimir Ashkenazy. Rachmaninoff's Symphonic Dances.

Concert hall program concluded with Rachmaninoff's Symphonic Dances, Opus 45, played by the Concertgebouw Orchestra. Vladimir Ashkenazy was conducting. The program was prepared by Lynn Munro, and many thanks to Carol Adair, who has been your afternoon presenter. It's just gone 4 o'clock.

Whether you're listening at home, in the office, or in traffic, relax. It's time for Drive Time Classics, a blend of tuneful, familiar classical music, especially selected from the extensive 4MBS CD library, home to the best classical composers and performers.

Very good afternoon to you. I'm Louise Stresser. Lovely to be with you for the next 2 hours, right through until the BBC World News at 6 o'clock. We're going to begin the programme with music by Handel.

Opening Drive Time Classics this afternoon, we had the music of Handel, and that was the opening movement from his opera Acis and Galatea, the Symphonia, and it was played by the English Baroque soloist John Elliott Gardner was conducting. That was music from the 18th century, and let's go back to music from the 17th century, and music by Michael Pretorius. Three dances from Terpsichore.

The Australian guitar quartet Sapphire played three movements from Michael Pretorius's Dances Terpsichore. And the music then was arranged for guitar by Gareth Koch, one of the members of Sapphire. Well, we'll stay with stringed instruments, and here's Nigel Kennedy playing music by the American composer William Kroll.

Nigel Kennedy was the violinist playing William Crowell's piece called Banjo and Fiddle, originally written for violin and piano. And there we heard an orchestral accompaniment played by the English Chamber Orchestra. Paul Barrett was conducting. And that's taken us to 15 minutes past 4 o'clock. Speaking of the banjo, here's how Louis Moreau Gottschalk made the piano sound like the banjo.

Vibrant music indeed. We heard the banjo music by Gottschalk and played by Cecile Catt. 4:19, and it's music now by Josef Strauss. We'll hear a quadrille.

The Slovak State Philharmonic Orchestra, conducted by Arthur Kuling, played the Josef Strauss's Lancia Quadrille, Opus 64. We'll stay in Vienna with music now by Schubert, and it's the Allegro movement from his Symphony No. 5.

Music by Franz Schubert. We heard the Allegro from his Symphony No. 5 in B-flat major. The Royal Concertgebouw Orchestra was conducted by Nicholas Annenkor. And it's just gone 4:30. From there we're going to hear vocal music and a well-known duet with a tenor and a baritone.

0: Some fun there from Benjamin Luxon and Robert Teer. And they were singing the Gendarmes duet, music by Offenbach. The pianist was André Previn.
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pianist Murray Pryor not only played the piano, but he directed the English Chamber Orchestra in the third movement of Mozart's Piano Concerto No. 21 in C major. That's taken us to 19 minutes to 5 o'clock, and that was a movement from a concerto, so now let's hear a whole concerto, and it's by Bellini. And our oboist is Brisbane-born Diana Doherty.

0: Music by Vincenzo Bellini. We heard the Oboe Concerto in E-flat. Diana Doherty was the soloist with the Queensland Symphony Orchestra. Werner Andreas Albert was conducting.
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Music by Gluck, sung by the American mezzo-soprano Grace Brumby. We heard from the opera Orfeo and Euridice, we heard What Shall I Be Without Euridice, sung at the end of Act 3. And she was accompanied by the Radio Symphony Orchestra of Berlin. Janos Kulka was conducting. To take us to our feature at 5, it's guitar music by Giuliani.

0: John Williams was the guitarist in Giuliani's Concerto for Guitar in A Major, playing the third movement there with the English Chamber Orchestra, Sir Charles Groves, conducting. And it's just gone 5 o'clock, so it's time for our feature at five. And classical music is often full of surprises, so are some of the people behind the genre. And this week we look at some of the interesting people and their music. Here's James Heywood to tell us more.
1: P.D.Q. Bach is the composer that never was. The invention of American professor Peter Schickele, P.D.Q. is the fictitious son of Johann Sebastian Bach, who wanted to save his son from posterity. Humorously described as the least talented son of the great J.S. Bach, PDQ's compositions are a mix of well-known but misnamed pieces by the master. A good example is the Short Tempered Clavier, Fanfare for the Common Cold, and the piece we'll hear this evening, Eine kleine Nichtmusik, translated as A Little Bit of Nothing Music. Is Mozart turning in his grave? Hardly. Mozart was also known for his witty and sarcastic musical interpretations.

0: The New York pickup ensemble played Eine kleine Nicht-Musik, a little bit of nothing music, by the fictitious composer P.D.Q. Bach.
1: Many thanks to James Haywood for presenting our feature at 5 this week. There'll be another one tomorrow afternoon at the same time. It's just gone 6 minutes past 5 o'clock. If you're joining us now, a very warm welcome to you. This is 4MBS Classic FM 103.7 in Brisbane. 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

Music of J.S. Bach, we heard the opening movement of the Triple Concerto in A Minor. The pianist was Angela Hewitt with the Australian Chamber Orchestra, Richard Tognetti conducting. And that's taken us to 15 minutes past 5 o'clock. Continuing on now with music by Boldieu, and we hear a movement from the Harp Concerto.

0: Harpist Marisa Robles played the third movement from Bulger's Harp Concerto, and she was accompanied by the Academy of St. Martin in the Fields. Iona Brown was directing, and it's 22 minutes past 5 o'clock.
1: Hey there, it's Bill McLaughlin inviting you to a guitar fest, a whole week of music for the guitar. The inspiration for this week came from a man named Ken Ackerman, who writes from Columbus, Ohio, and he said, Bill, I would really love to hear some programs on Andres Segovia. Well, all right, we need a guitar fest, so join us this week on Exploring Music.
0: And you can hear that wonderful program every weekday night at 7 o'clock. To take us through to the music diary, it's music by Mendelssohn, and we'll hear the Scherzo movement from his Piano Trio No. 1.

0: Music by Felix Mendelssohn. We heard the Scherzo movement from his Piano Trio No. 1 in D minor. And it was played by the Nash Ensemble, Marianne Thorsen, violin, Paul Watkins, cello, and Ian Brown, piano.
1: 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Led by conductor Otto Torsk, the concert opens with the atmospheric Release by Ella Masons, a rising voice in Australian music. 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Finally, the full force of the orchestra performs Rimsky-Korsakov's Scheherazade, with concertmasters Natsuko Yusumoto's solo violin as the voice of Scheherazade herself, spinning her story through each movement. Don't miss Queensland Symphony Orchestra's Scheherazade on the 16th and 17th of October at the Concert Hall QPAC. 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
0: And it's time to open the music diary for today, Wednesday the 14th of October. And there are three items for us this afternoon. First of all, Adam Chalabi, violin, James Wannan, viola, and Hyung Suk Bae, cello, as well as Jonathan Henderson, flute, will perform flute quartets by Mozart and works by Sculthorpe at the Empire Church Theatre in Toowoomba. And that's on Sunday afternoon at 3 o'clock. 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That's 0412 692 694. The Queensland Symphony Orchestra, conducted by Otto Tusk, will perform the Piano Concerto in A Minor by Grieg with soloist Piers Lane and Scheherazade by Rimsky-Korsakov at QPAC South Bank on Friday evening at 7:30. The concert will repeat on Saturday evening, also at 7:30. 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That's 136 246. Tides of Ocean with the Brisbane Chamber Choir, directed by Graham Morton, will include Sing Joyfully by Bird, If You Love Me by Tallis, Tides of Ocean by Ulovich, and works by Twist, McDowell, Cronin and others at St John's Cathedral in the city on Sunday afternoon at 3 o'clock. For details, call 0412 049 051. That's 0412 049 051. And don't forget that details of events listed in the music diary, as well as events further ahead, can be found on our website, 4mbs.com.au, where you can book online for selected performances, including Bach and Zelenka with Peter Roenfeldt and friends on Saturday, the 24th of this month. Also, Warwick Adeney and Mark Hooper on Sunday, the 25th, and an all Haydn programme with Orchestra Corda Spiritus, also on Sunday, the 25th.

Vibrant music there. We heard the Carnival Overture, Opus 92 by Dvorak. London Symphony Orchestra was conducted by Barry Tuckwell. And it's 18 minutes to 6 o'clock. Now, mentioned in the music diary was that Piers Lane will be playing the Grieg Piano Concerto in A minor with the Queensland Symphony Orchestra on Friday and Saturday nights. Well, here he is now to play Rachmaninoff's Prelude in G minor.

0: Applause there for Piers Lane playing Rachmaninoff's Prelude in G minor, part of the Medici Piano Series in 2000 and recorded for 4MBS by David Spirit.
1: This November, one of the world's great cellists returns to Brisbane. 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

Soprano Emilia Ferrugia sang with the BBC Symphony Orchestra in Auber's Laughing Song from Manon Lescaut, and the conductor was Alexander Brieger. Music now by George Bizet.

The Concert Orchestra of Lemero played the dance poem of from Carmen Suite No. 2, music by Georges Bizet. To take us to the 6 o'clock news, it's music by Edward Gurman.

0: Concluding our Drive Time Classics program this afternoon was music by Edward Gurman. It was the Tom Jones Waltz, played by the Czechoslovak Radio Symphony Orchestra, Adrian Lieper conducting. And it's just gone 6 o'clock, so it's time for the BBC World News, and that's sponsored by Burrell Stockbroking and Wealth Management. 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
1: BBC News with Govinda Gill. Russia has launched a massive overnight attack on Ukrainian energy infrastructure, targeting facilities in the capital Kyiv, its surrounding region, and Kharkiv. At least 6 people were killed and 600,000 left without power. President Zelensky has accused Moscow of never before having shown such demonstrative disrespect to America, a reference to a supposed energy ceasefire that President Trump announced from Kyiv. Here's our Ukraine correspondent, Dan Johnson.
2: Ukraine relies on US satellite systems to track Russian missiles in order to issue alerts and to try to shoot them down. During the past 2 nights, ballistic missiles have struck targets in the capital without any warning, before air raid sirens could be sounded. President Zelensky's military advisor said Starlink access had also been restricted, clearly not a coincidence, he said, and linked to the current political situation. Ukraine relies on the satellite communication system to control drones heading towards Russian targets. President Zelensky says the US threatened to restrict intelligence if he didn't sign up to Donald Trump's energy ceasefire. The US president yesterday denied withholding intel and claimed he was still helping Ukraine.
1: Official data shows that exports from China have increased substantially in the last year. Exported goods from the world's second largest economy rose by 36% year on year, far exceeding estimates. Archana Shukla reports.
3: It's items like the semiconductors and integrated circuits that are the brains inside everything from smartphones and cars to massive data centers that are driving China's export boom. Chip exports in dollar terms grew 136% in September and have more than doubled in the first 9 months of the year. Exports of hybrid and electric cars are also up, which worries many countries, including in Europe, that want to limit them. China now exports far more goods than it buys, and its trade surplus is on course to top $1 trillion for this year.
1: Two leaders of India's cockroach Janata Party have been jailed for 5 days after being convicted of trespassing. Our South Asia correspondent Azadeh Mashiri reports from Delhi.
4: Saurav Das and Ashutosh Ranka are accused of trespassing after they went into a venue in central Delhi where protests had been forbidden. The two had recently been released from overnight preventative detention when their flight had landed in the capital this weekend. The venue in question, Jantar Mantar, became a symbol of the cockroach protests over the summer. Thousands of young protesters had gathered there for weeks, calling for the resignation of the education minister, who eventually quit. But the site is now banned for demonstrations, with 3 other venues listed instead, should permission to protest be granted. It's unclear whether these latest arrests will fire up their supporters or deter them.
1: World News from the BBC. The main private opposition TV channel in Turkey has been raided and shut down by the police. The Istanbul-based Hawk TV said its employees had been prevented from entering the building. The government's appointed an administrator to run its parent company. Hawk TV was threatened with closure last year over its critical tone towards President Recep Tayyip Erdogan. The opposition leader, Özgür Özel, described the government's action as weak and cowardly. Opposition lawmakers and education specialists in Peru have criticised a government proposal to ban short skirts and makeup for girls in schools and long hair for boys. On Monday, the Conservative president, Keiko Fujimori, said the plans were part of efforts to end bullying and sexual harassment in the classroom. But critics have questioned how restrictions on students' appearance will achieve that. Researchers in Britain have discovered a new species of dinosaur after a fossil from southern England was re-examined for the first time in more than a century. The predator has been named as Invicti Bellatrix aberrina. Kate Ferrand reports.
5: The fossil had been found on a beach on the Isle of Wight's southwest coast. The researcher realised it was unique and belonged to an agile and very fierce dinosaur. It's thought the prehistoric creature would have been the weight of a tiger and looked like an elongated velociraptor with very long arms and large claws. The Invicti Bellatrix, or unconquered female warrior, would have eaten baby dinosaurs, small mammals, crocodiles and lizards. The researcher described its discovery as rather magical.
1: Scientists from the Mediterranean Archaeology Association say they've discovered the world's oldest shipwreck off the coast of southern Turkey. They've dated it by the storage jars it was carrying to between 4,400 and 4,700 years old. That's about the time the Great Pyramid was being built in Egypt. BBC News.
0: 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Symphonia of St Andrews and leading local performers will add their professionalism to this perfect pre-Christmas event. For details, Google Brisbane Chorale. And our weather forecast for Brisbane and surrounding districts. This evening in Brisbane, our winds will be coming decreasing to 15 to 20 kilometres an hour. And tomorrow, our expected minimum is 17 degrees with a maximum of 24 and possible shower. Cloudy conditions, medium chance of showers most likely in the morning. Winds southeasterly, 15 to 20 kilometres an hour, becoming light before dawn, then becoming east to southeasterly, 20 to 30 kilometres in the morning. For Ipswich, medium chance of showers, 13 to 27. Logan, cloudy conditions, 14 to 24. Redcliffe, shower or two, 16 to 26. And the Sunshine Coast, shower or two, 18 to 22 degrees. Gold Coast, a possible shower also, 16 to 23 degrees.
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0: It's 8 minutes past 6 o'clock and it's time to begin our evening programmes, which begins with Dinner Classics. Dinner Classics is an uninterrupted program for your enjoyment, and we have two items on the musical menu this evening. The program was prepared by Colin Brumby. We begin with Mozart's String Quartet No. 17 in B-flat, The Hunt, played by the Hagen Quartet, and that'll be followed by Debussy's Fantasy for Piano and Orchestra, Jean-Rodolphe Carr's Piano, London Symphony Orchestra, Alexander Gibson conducting. Lyndall Bubke will join you for the evening programs. She will join you after Exploring Music with Bill McLaughlin, and then she'll present Midweek Masterpieces. I'm Louise Strasser. Thanks so much for your company this afternoon. I look forward to being with you another time, and I wish you a very pleasant evening. But we begin now with Mozart's String Quartet, number 17 in B flat, The Hunt.

0: Debussy's Fantasy for Piano and Orchestra. That was performed by soloist Jean-Rodolphe Cars with the London Symphonic Orchestra, London Symphony Orchestra, conducted by Alexander Gibson. Before that, you heard Mozart, favourite of mine, that's his string quartet, number 17 in B-flat, known as the Hunt String Quartet, and that was performed by the Hagen Quartet. This has been Dinner Classics with music selected by Colin Brumby. Please do stick around as we are just approaching 7 p.m, where we will hear Exploring Music with Bill McLaughlin.
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2: Hello there, and welcome to Exploring Music. It's Bill McLaughlin here. And we are continuing our Guitar Fest, which we started off in very good form earlier this week by listening to recordings from the great Spanish guitar master, Andres Segovia. In yesterday's show, we listened to recordings of John Williams, the Australian-born guitarist who was a pupil of Andres Segovia. And today, we are shining the spotlight on Julian Bream, one of the great guitarists of our time. And yes, another pupil of Andres Segovia. We just lost Julian Bream. He died August 14th of 2020. He had a good, long, full life. He was born in 1933 in England. Went to the Royal College of Music before they had a guitar major, so he had to become a piano major to get through there. He also picked up the lute on the way, and we're going to start off with hearing Julian Bream playing a couple of tunes on the lute because it takes us back into that wonderful music of the Elizabethan period. Let's hear a lovely tune from John Dowland, Mignarda. Julian Bream is the lutenist.

Well, he does get to the major triad at the end, at the very end. But there's a melancholy about that tune, isn't there? That's the signature of the composer, one of the greatest composers of the Elizabethan period, a very interesting fellow who was not only a great composer and lutenist, but also probably a spy. This was the time of the Reformation, and English politics got very complicated for a while. There's the music of John Dowland, whom I like to call sometimes the saddest man in Merry England. It was beautifully played for us by Julian Bream, playing upon the lute. We're going to hear Julian playing on the guitar shortly, but let's hear one more lute tune from Julian right now. From the same era, here's Robert Johnson's The Carman's Whistle.

If someone tuned into the show expected to hear a lot of great guitar playing, and you found that an unusual sound, you're trying to make it out, well, good for you. You got it. That was not a guitar. That was the lute played by the great guitar and lute master, Julian Bream, Robert Johnson's tune from the Elizabethan period called Carman's Whistle. Well, after a couple of lute pieces, we're now going to hear a lute song played upon the guitar. Turnaround is fair play, isn't it? This is music of Benjamin Britten from his opera Gloriana, which tells the story of Elizabeth I of England, who had a rather complicated love life, including her relationship with the Earl of Essex. This is the second lute song of the Earl of Essex from Gloriana. And joining Julian Bream, playing now on the guitar, is Peter Pears, the great tenor. Here's music of Benjamin Britten.

And there's another melancholy tune which finds its way to the major key at the very, very end. Music of Benjamin Britten. The Brits are not always melancholy, despite the evidence of John Dowland's opening piece, or this piece we just heard now, the second lute song of the Earl of Essex from the opera Gloriana. That was the great Peter Pears joining Julian Bream, who was accompanying him at the guitar. The Earl of Essex is tired of London and all of the complications of life with Elizabeth I. He says, let me go off to the desert. I don't care if I die there. I want to die in some place unhaunted. Beautiful music, isn't it? And I think now let's get something just a little lighter in touch. A couple of folk song settings from Benjamin Britten, who loved English music. He found so much inspiration in English composers before him. Here are two tunes set for guitar and voice. Once again, Peter Pears and Julian Bream will hear I Give My Love an Apple, and then a very jaunty version of Sailor Boy.

I love that. That's Julian Bream just tearing it up there at the end. And Peter Pear is giving him as good as he gets. Peter Pear is the tenor, but Julian Bream the guitarist. Two folk song settings of Benjamin Britten. And as we were listening to this music earlier today, my engineer, Bill Sigmund, reminded me of a scene. He said, that tune, I Will Give My Love an Apple, shows up in the film Animal House. There's a very sincere folk song singer who tries to sing that, and it infuriates John Belushi, who takes it out on the poor man's guitar. You can look it up on Netflix if you really want to see that. But let's move on. Julian Bream was a phenomenon. His repertoire was so large and so eclectic and so interesting. He not only knew all of the old music, he knew almost all of the composers of his era, and many of them wrote pieces for him. We're going to hear three short pieces now, written for him by Richard Rodney Bennett, William Walton, and Benjamin Britten. Richard Rodney Bennett is probably best known in the United States as a composer of some very successful Hollywood pictures. But he's a serious composer, too, and we'll hear both sides of his character in the first and then the last movement of this concerto for guitar and chamber ensemble, which Richard Rodney Bennett composed for Julian Bream, who is our soloist now with the Melos Ensemble under David Atherton. Music of Richard Rodney Bennett.

He brings back just a little touch of that early music, the lento e rubato from the first movement, right before he lets the music explode at the very end. Music of Richard Rodney Bennett, concerto for guitar and chamber ensemble. Our guitarist was Julian Bream. We heard the Melos Ensemble under David Atherton. You're tuned in to Exploring Music, and you're in the middle of a big guitar fest all week long here. We started off with music of Segovia and then recordings of John Williams, Julian Bream today, and I'm not going to quit until we have squeezed as much guitar music as we can into these 5 hours this week. Hope you're enjoying it. And I wish you would send me some of your ideas for music you would like us to explore together. This program is made because of a suggestion of a man from Columbus, Ohio, said I really would like to hear some Segovia on the radio. And so here we are today. So add your ideas. Write to us via our website, exploringmusic.org. We have two more great composers writing for Julian Bream. Here's a short, exquisite piece from William Walton from the Five Bagatelles. We'll hear the one marked Sempre Espressivo.

Sempre Espressivo marks William Walton in that score. It certainly is an expressive piece, isn't it? One of the five bagatelles played by Julian Bream. The guitar is such a beautiful sound, doesn't it? Just the sound of it is enchanting. I remember reading about Claude Debussy, who was a brilliant pianist and didn't play the guitar himself, but he loved the sound of it. When Debussy learned that one of his friends was making a trip to Spain, he said, "Look, here's some money. Buy me a guitar while you were there." And the man said, "Oh, Claude, are you going to learn to play the guitar?" He said, "No, I just want to tune and strum it and listen to that sound." I was thinking of that as I heard William Walton's piece played by Julian Bream now. So we started this program with music of John Dowland and The Saddest Man in Murray, England. Benjamin Britten was fascinated with the music of Dowland and wrote a big piece for guitar entitled Nocturnal after John Dowland. It's based on a Dowland song called Come Heavy Sleep. This is a big piece from Benjamin Britten, composed for Julian Bream, who gave the premiere at the Audubon Festival in 1964. Nocturnal after John Dowland, music of Benjamin Britten.

I love the way he makes you wait for that last tone. Julian Bream playing music composed for him by Benjamin Britten, Nocturnal, after John Dowland. And now we're going to close with one more tune from John Dowland in a decidedly upbeat mood here. Here's Julian Bream playing Lady Clifton's Spirit.

0: It's a great encore tune, isn't it? Julian Bream playing music from the Fitzwilliam Virginal book from our favorite sad boy from Murray, England, John Dowell, and that was Lady Clifton's Spirit. And that's all the music we can fit in from the great Julian Bream today. We just lost him in the summer of 2020. Remarkable fellow. And it was wonderful to hear some of his recordings today. An entirely English program. Much more varied tomorrow. We're going to hear music from Elliot Fisk and Los Romeros. And I hope you can join us.
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2: Good evening and welcome to Midweek Masterpieces. It is just on 8 p.m. now. My name is Lyndall Bubke and tonight's program is set by Ben Eaglesham. We're starting tonight with the famous, the lovely Savoy opera, The Gondoliers. This is the overture to that work, composed by, of course, Sullivan. This is performed by soloist on the oboe, Alistair Bentley, with the Royal Ballet Sinfonia, led by Andrew Penny, Sullivan's overture to The Gondoliers.

Sullivan's Overture to the Gondoliers, performed by the Royal Ballet Sinfonia with soloist Alistair Bentley, led by Andrew Penny. We move now to Mendelssohn. This is his String Quartet No. 6 in F minor, performed by the Aurora String Quartet, Mendelssohn's 6th String Quartet.

Mendelssohn's String Quartet No. 6 in F minor, performed by the Aurora String Quartet. We move now to Poulenc. This is his Organ Concerto in G minor, performed by Australian organist Wayne Marshall with the Australian Chamber Orchestra, led by Richard Tognetti. Poulenc's Organ Concerto in G minor.

Poulenc's Organ Concerto in G Minor, performed by, with apologies, British organist Wayne Marshall with the Australian Chamber Orchestra, led by Richard Tognetti. We move now to Bruckner. This is his Symphony No. 6 in A, performed here by the New Zealand Symphony Orchestra, conducted by Georg Tintner, Bruckner's Sixth Symphony.

Magnificent ending there. That was Bruckner's Symphony No. 6 in A, performed by the New Zealand Symphony Orchestra, conducted by Georg Tintner. To finish tonight's programme, slight change of pace, something to wind us down for the evening, this is Kreisler's Lebenslied, performed by Max Olding and Wilfried Lehmann. Kreisler's Lebenslied.

0: Pretty, isn't it? That one is the Chrysler Lebenslied, performed there by Max Olding and Wilfred Lehmann. I do love a piano and violin combination. It is just approaching 10 p.m. now. This has been Midweek Masterpieces. Please stick around for Late Classics.
1: Good evening. Howard Ainsworth with Late Classics on 4MBS Music, selected by Sandy Greenelsch, including a string quartet by Rachmaninoff, the Great Symphony No. 9 by Schubert, and a Coronation Mass by Mozart, K317. But to begin, we have a keyboard concerto in D minor by Bach. It's BWV 1052. Soloist is Andras Schiff, and from the keyboard he directs the Chamber Orchestra of Europe.

And then we heard a concerto in D minor by Bach. And that was BWV 1052. The piano was played by Andras Schiff, and he directed the Chamber Orchestra of Europe. Well, now we move to Rachmaninoff and a very short string quartet number 2, because it was never finished. There are just two movements that come to about 13 and a half minutes. But they're about to be played by the Goldner String Quartet. Dean Olding, Dimity Hall, Irina Morozova, and Julian Smiles.

That was the unfinished string quartet number 2 by Rachmaninoff, played by the Goldner String Quartet. And it was led by Dean Olding. Well, now we come to the Great Symphony by Schubert. This is his Symphony number 9 in C. It's D944, and played by the Vienna Philharmonic Orchestra, conducted by István Kertész.

The Symphony No. 9 in C, The Great by Schubert, D944, and played by the Vienna Philharmonic Orchestra, conducted by István Kertész. From Schubert to Mozart. And we have now his Mass No. 16 in C, K317. It's known as the Coronation Mass, but apparently had nothing to do with a coronation. It was related to another papal ceremony on the anniversary of the consecration of crown jewels in 1751. We'll hear the Slovak Philharmonic Chorus and Orchestra and soloists, all in Bratislava, and conducted by Janos Fedinčík.

The mass number 16 in C, Coronation, K317, by Mozart. The soloists were soprano Magda Kalmar, contralto Jutta Bokel, the tenor Attila Fulop, and the bass was Kolos Kovats, with the Slovak Philharmonic Chorus and Slovak Philharmonic Orchestra, conducted by Janos Ferencik.

a little more Mozart. That was the last movement from a sonata in D, K576, and the pianist was Claudio Arrau. Now this is Howard Ainsworth wishing you good night, and as usual, wishing you well. And I hope you enjoy our classical CDs Until Dawn.

0: The British pianist Peter Stevright played the music of Danish composer Carl Nielsen. Excerpts from Nielsen's Piano Music for Young and Old, Book 1. And immediately prior to that, if you're listening around about 4:50 this morning, you would have heard the Russian polyphonic choral music performed by the Moscow Chamber Choir. Our overnight programme, Classical CDs Till Dawn, is heard 7 days a week from midnight through to 6 a.m. And the time right now at 4MBS Classic FM, and probably at your house too, is 6 a.m.
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0: Well, here we are. It's Thursday, the 15th day of October. Hello, I'm Peter McCann. Nice to be with you on Thursday and any other day of the week as well. Lovely music coming up in our daybreak program, flowing through into the morning with Light and Bright and our musician of the day. So many features. Please stay listening to us and we will entertain you. 1 minute after 6 o'clock, as we check what's happening weather-wise, the forecast for this Thursday morning, I suggest we'll have just a light shower or two, but mainly fine. 24 degrees in Brisbane, Ipswich and Logan. 23 degrees in Bayside Suburbs, Gold Coast and Sunshine Coast. Winds will be southeasterly, 15 to 25 kilometres. A light shower or two tomorrow, 16 to 22. Similar forecast for Saturday, 16 to 22 and 16 to 23 on Sunday. Very pleasant weather for this time of the year. Well, let's get the music started in Daybreak Classics, and there's a little bit of rejoicing to be had.

Réjouissance or Rejoicing. That's the music from The Royal Fireworks by George Frideric Handel. The Tasmanian Symphony Orchestra under Graham Abbott. 4 minutes after 6 o'clock.

Waltz themes from the opera Where the Lark Sings, the music of Franz Lehár with the Vienna Johannstrauss Orchestra, Willy Bafskowski conducting. 9 minutes after 6 o'clock to the tenor Ben Heppner with a song by Tosti.

Tenor Ben Heppner with the guitar song from Abruzzi, written in 1909 by Paolo Tosti. And Ben Heppner was accompanied by members of the London Symphony Orchestra. It's 13 minutes after 6 o'clock. A tango by Stravinsky.

Peter Hill was the pianist with Tango by Igor Stravinsky. I Love Thee is the third in a set of five songs, Melodies of the Heart, published by Edvard Grieg in 1854, the year he became engaged to his first cousin.

Yvonne Kenny with the Melbourne Symphony Orchestra, Vladimir Kamisky conducting I Love Thee from the Memories of the Heart by Edvard Grieg. 19 after 6 o'clock, this is the music of Joseph Haydn, Arthur Grimau with the an excerpt from Violin Concerto in C.

Arthur Grumio, the violin, and the English Chamber Orchestra, conducted by Raymond Leppard. The final movement of Haydn's violin concerto in C. 24 minutes after 6 o'clock.

Jeremy Eva was the guitarist with the allegro from the Sonata Giocoso, the music of Joaquim Rodrigo. It's 27 minutes after 6 o'clock. This is Brahms from his Symphony No. 1 in C minor, the third movement.

0: from Brahms. We heard the third movement of his Symphony No. 1 in C minor, the Opus 68, with the BRT, Philharmonic Orchestra of Brussels, under Alexander Ribari. It's 27 minutes to 7 o'clock.
1: Hey there, it's Bill McLaughlin inviting you to a guitar fest, a whole week of music for the guitar. The inspiration for this week came from a man named Ken Ackerman, who writes from Columbus, Ohio, and he said, Bill, I would really love to hear some programs on Andres Segovia. 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
0: 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The venue is St. Augustine's Church, 56 Raceview Road, Hamilton, on Sunday the 25th of October at 2 p.m. That's 25th of October, 2 p.m. Book through 4MBS Ticketing, that's 4mbs.com.au, or call 3847 1717 during business hours.

George Handel's music, that's from the birthday ode to Queen Anne. United Nations Shall Combine. We heard the choir of Christ Church Cathedral, Oxford, with the Academy of Ancient Music, Simon Preston conducting, and the featured artists included Emma Kirkby, soprano, Judith Nielsen, soprano, James Berman, countertenor, Martin Hill, tenor. 22 minutes to 7 o'clock. To the Welsh composer Edward German. Now, this is the third movement for his Symphony No. 2, The Norwich.

0: Edward Goermann's Symphony No. 2 in A minor, also known as the Norwich Symphony. We heard the third movement performed by the National Symphony Orchestra of Ireland, Andrew Penny conducting. It's 17 minutes to 7 o'clock.
1: Don't miss out on the music from two of the most iconic ballets ever written when the Brisbane Symphony Orchestra presents Fire and Water, their final concert of 2026. Conducted by Dr. Lucas Lynch in collaboration with Ballet Theatre Queensland, the performance includes Stravinsky's groundbreaking Firebird and selections from Tchaikovsky's spectacular Swan Lake, and dancers from the Ballet Theatre Queensland will accompany select movements from the programme. BSO's Fire and Water concert is on Sunday, November 1st at 3 p.m. at the Old Museum, 480 Gregory Terrace, Bowen Hills. Tickets can be booked online at oldmuseum.au and look for Fire and Water, Brisbane Symphony Orchestra, a station sponsor.

Unmistakably Vivaldi. That's the opening movement of his Concerto in B minor for strings and harpsichord, the performance by Concerto Cologne. 12:30 to 7:00, let's enjoy music now by Haydn, its second appearance in Daybreak Classics this Thursday morning.

come back and tell me you love me. And well, it didn't work for Angela Georgiou and her former husband, Roberto Alagna. They were performing there with the orchestra of the Royal Opera House Covent Garden, Richard Armstrong conducting. And that was the music of Donizetti from his opera Don Pasquale. 3 minutes before we go to London for BBC World News.

0: the Nash Ensemble played an excerpt from the final movement of the piano quintet in A, D667 by Schubert. That's also known as the Trout. It's 7 o'clock. 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
1: BBC News with Neil Nunes. The Ukrainian President Volodymyr Zelensky has said he feels personally betrayed by Donald Trump after the US President recently lifted sanctions on Russian diesel and announced an energy ceasefire, which Russia has ignored. In an interview with the chat show host Piers Morgan during a visit to London, Mr. Zelensky said it seemed Kyiv was losing long-term US support in its war with Russia.
2: It's a pity that we are losing strong partner. It's not about business for us. It's just our life. And this is our country. It's our body. So our home, our children. That's why it's painful. When President Trump chooses one side, not our side, but we are okay that he's in the middle. But if you're in the middle, you have to stay in the middle.
1: The owner of SpaceX, Elon Musk, says the company's military-grade satellite communications network can only be restricted by the U.S. government after Ukraine said that its access had been impaired. Starshield can cut off internet connections for any projectile moving above a certain speed, Ione Wells explains.
3: Posting on social media, Elon Musk said that the Starshield systems, which Ukraine uses to guide its own drones and protect Ukrainian skies, were owned and controlled by the US government. Any limits on speed or usage, therefore, would be decided by the US military and ultimately the President of the United States. Mr. Musk was keen to differentiate between this system, which is used for battlefield communications, and the Starlink satellite system that civilians use for internet connectivity. Both are designed by his company, SpaceX, but Starlink is not allowed to be used for offensive operations.
1: Thousands of students have stormed the streets of Albania's capital, Tirana, demanding the resignation of the Prime Minister Edi Rama. The demonstrators are angry at what they say are poor university conditions, dire job prospects and widespread corruption. Our Eastern Europe correspondent Nick Thorpe has more details.
4: Protesters set fire to makeshift barricades and hurled stones and Molotov cocktails at police and government buildings, including the Ministry of Education and the Ministry of Finance. Riot police responded with tear gas and water cannon. Around 20 people have been injured so far, including police officers, and 16 arrested. The European Union delegation in Tirana has called for restraint from both the protesters and police.
1: Several high-profile events have been postponed in Saudi Arabia as the Houthis continue to fire drones and missiles from Yemen. A tennis tournament next week, in which Novak Djokovic and Carlos Alcaraz were due to play, has been put off until the end of December. Three football matches, including one involving Cristiano Ronaldo's team, have also been postponed. BBC News. The United States has lifted sanctions on the head of Venezuela's National Assembly, who is also the brother of the country's interim president. No reason was given for removing Jorge Rodriguez's name from the sanctions list. He's due to represent the interim government in U.S.-backed transition talks with Venezuela's political opposition later today. The charity Human Rights Watch says the military authority controlling eastern Libya has executed at least 31 people since the end of August following a series of sham trials. It said the secret executions were the first carried out on Libyan territory since 2010, when the dictator Muammar Gaddafi was in control. Kenya has confirmed its second case of Ebola. The health ministry said the patient was a close relative of the first person to be tested for the disease in Kenya, who later died. Akisa Wandera has more details.
5: Kenya's health ministry says the man was already in quarantine when he developed symptoms including fever, fatigue and joint pains on Tuesday. He was immediately isolated and later tested positive for Ebola. He's now receiving treatment at a designated facility. Authorities say both cases are linked and there's currently no evidence the virus has spread into the wider community. Health teams are now assessing people who may have been in contact with the patient since his symptoms began.
1: Prosecutors in Britain have told a court that the comedian, actor and media personality Russell Brand was a ruthless and manipulative predator at the start of his trial in London. He denies multiple charges of rape, sexual assault and indecent assault. The alleged offences are said to have taken place between 1999 and 2009 when his career was starting to flourish. BBC News.
0: More news at 8 a.m. Let's update weather now, courtesy of Brisbane Chorale. Directed by Emily Cox, Brisbane Chorale present Messiah by Handel on Sunday, the 15th of November, at 3 p.m. in the Old Museum Concert Hall, Bowen Hills. Sinfonia of St Andrews and leading local performers will add their professionalism to this perfect pre-concert or pre-Christmas event. 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Well, weather-wise, we can expect an indifferent sort of day today, but mild. A possible shower, but not much in it. 24 degrees in Brisbane, Ipswich and Logan. And along the coast, 23 degrees for Bayside suburbs, Gold Coast and Sunshine Coast. Winds will be southeasterly. For the next 3 days, temperature very similar. 16 to 22, and the shower or two will persist, but again, and not much to water the garden with. 7 minutes after 7 o'clock. Good morning and welcome to all listeners, especially those joining us through our digital service, MBS Lite. This is Daybreak Classics.

The music of Berlioz to get us underway in the second hour of Daybreak Classics. That's ballet music from his opera The Trojans, or Le Trien, and the National Philharmonic Orchestra. Richard Bonning conducting, 12 minutes after 7 o'clock, and we're heading to Spain and the Zarzuela.

Seguidilla Manchieres, that's from the Zazuela, or operetta, the Little Barbara of, the Barbara of La Vapiere. And the performance there was by Victor Pablo Perez. It's a 7:15. 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It's an unusual piece from the High Country.

0: A little piece was titled Hijinks, and it's all about the stallions in the high country of New South Wales Victorian border. Jan Carter with the Celtic harp and guitar that was recorded in Bellingen, a lovely little country town, about 3 hours drive, maybe about 4 hours drive from here. It's 19 minutes after 7 o'clock.
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The Prague Quartet gave us an excerpt from Dvořák's Ring Quintet, Opus 77. That's an excerpt from the Scherzo movement. Coming up to 25 minutes after 7 o'clock, we'll open our rather extensive music diary at 7:30.

0: The Spanish Dance number 5 from the set, and Andalusia is from that set, the music of Granados, performed by Alicia de la Racha.
1: Contemporary Classics is a series of programs which aims to introduce some of the lesser known music and composers of the 20th and the 21st centuries. The music is generally lyrical, but from time to time, there will be more challenging pieces in the mix. I'm Philip Moss, and I invite you to join me each Friday after the 9 a.m. BBC News for Contemporary Classics, here on 4MBS Classic FM.
0: And it's spot on 7:30 on this Thursday, the 15th of October, as we check out what's happening through our music diary. The Queensland Symphony Orchestra, conducted by Otto Tusk, will perform the Piano Concerto in A Minor by Grieg with soloist Piers Lane and Scheherazade by Rimsky-Korsakov. That's at QPAC South Bank tomorrow evening at 7:30, and the concert will be repeated Saturday evening also at 7:30. For bookings, go to qtix.com.au or call 136 246. Tides of Ocean, with the Brisbane Chamber Choir, directed by Graham Morton, will include Sing Joyfully by Bird, If You Love Me by Tallis, Tides of Oceans by Orlovich, and works by Twist, McDowell, Cronin and others, at St John's Cathedral in the city, Sunday afternoon at 3. For details, 0412 049 051 0412 049 051. And details of those two events, as well as events further ahead, and there are many, can be found on our website, 4mbs.com.au, where you can book online for selected performances, including Bach and Zelenka with Peter Ronfeld and Friends on Saturday the 24th of this month, Warwick Aidney and Mark Cooper on Sunday the 25th, and an all-Haydn programme with the Orchestra Corda Spiritus also on Sunday the 25th. It's coming up to 28 minutes to 8 o'clock.

Carl Philipp Emanuel Bach's Cello Concerto No. 2 in B-flat major. We heard an excerpt from that particular work performed by Concerto Armonico under Peter Zutz. It's 24 minutes to 8 o'clock. Pavarotti sings Bellini.

Well, that wasn't too melancholy, was it? The words, melancholy, sweet nymph, I concentrate my life to you. Bellini's song, performed there by Pavarotti. 22 minutes to 8 o'clock, station sponsor.

Join 4MBS and a stellar cast of Shakespearean actors for our 20th annual Shakespeare Festival this summer in the Roma Street Parkland. This year, we present two fully staged performances of Shakespeare's Henry IV, Parts 1 and 2. International actor and Shakespearean specialist Tama Matheson directs this thrilling tale of battles, rebellion and royal intrigue as Prince Hal fights for England's crown, encouraged by the jest and occasional wisdom of Falstaff. Come early to enjoy roving performers, Shakespearean dance, swordplay demonstrations and more, including Emeritus Professor Roland Rowley Sussex discussing Shakespeare's use of language immediately before each performance. Rowley's wit and enthusiasm for language makes him an entertaining addition to our Shakespearean celebrations. Save the dates, Saturday the 31st of October and Sunday the 1st of November in the shade of the Roma Street Parkland Amphitheatre. More information online at brisbaneshakespearefestival.com.au. A proud 4MBS initiative.

The pianist was Pietro Spada with, firstly, a waltz in A-flat major and then a polonaise in E-flat major, the music of John Field. It's 8:15 on this Thursday morning. Mozart.

He has showed strength in his arm. We heard the music of Johann Sebastian Bach from his Magnificat in D major, BWV 243. And that performance was by, let's see who it was by. Well, here we go. It was by the Park Collegium of Stuttgart under Helmuth Rinn. All these things are hidden. You just have to search for them. It's 8.5 minutes to 8 o'clock. This isn't hidden. It's an outright Solterello by Gounod.

Our penultimate piece in Daybreak Classics, the very, well, very infectious Solcerello by Sciarguno, the CSR Symphony Orchestra, André Lenard conducting. 2.5 minutes before we cross to BBC World News.

0: The magical music of Camille Saint-Saëns. That's a dance from Henry VIII with the London Symphony Orchestra, Richard Bonning conducting. It's 8 o'clock, time to cross to London for BBC World News, cross sponsored by Burrell Stockbreaking and Wealth Management. 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
1: BBC News with Moira Alderson. The Ukrainian President Volodymyr Zelensky has said he feels personally betrayed by Donald Trump after the US president recently lifted sanctions on Russian diesel and announced an energy ceasefire which Russia has ignored. Mr. Zelensky, who's on a visit to the UK, was speaking in a TV programme in London. Paddy Maguire reports.
2: Donald Trump's deal with Vladimir Putin to supply Russian diesel to the world market has strained US relations with Ukraine. In a television interview with Piers Morgan during a visit to London, Mr. Zelensky said it seemed Kyiv was losing long-term US support in its war with Russia. President Trump has blamed Kyiv's strikes on Russian energy targets for the rising cost of diesel fuel, although many analysts say the US-Israel attacks on Iran have been the real trigger. Mr. Zelensky has also raised concerns about potential new limits to US intelligence sharing.
1: Meanwhile, the owner of SpaceX, Elon Musk, says the company's military-grade satellite communications network can only be restricted by the US government after Ukraine said that its access had been impaired. Starshield can cut off internet connections for any projectile moving above a certain speed. Ione Wells explains.
3: Posting on social media, Elon Musk said that the Starshield systems, which Ukraine uses to guide its own drones and protect Ukrainian skies, were owned and controlled by the US government. Any limits on speed or usage, therefore, would be decided by the US military and ultimately the President of the United States. Mr. Musk was keen to differentiate between this system, which is used for battlefield communications, and the Starlink satellite system that civilians use for internet connectivity. Both are designed by his company, SpaceX, but Starlink is not allowed to be used for offensive operations.
1: Thousands of students have stormed the streets of Albania's capital, Tirana, setting a government building and two banks alight and demanding the resignation of the Prime Minister, Edi Rama. The demonstrators are angry at what they say are poor university conditions, dire job prospects and widespread corruption. The protests have now merged with a wider anti-government movement calling itself the Flamingo Revolution. These were originally sparked by opposition to a luxury tourism project linked to President Donald Trump's family in southern Albania. This man was among the protesters.
4: We are here to protest against our most corrupt government ever, who is misusing and abusing our environment, our natural resources, our lands, our protected areas. This is the most corrupt government that our country has ever seen, and it needs to go as soon as possible.
1: Several high-profile events have been postponed in Saudi Arabia as the Houthis continue to fire drones and missiles from Yemen. A tennis tournament next week has been put off until the end of December. Three football matches, including one involving Cristiano Ronaldo's team, have also been postponed. BBC News. The acclaimed Irish novelist Sally Rooney says she can no longer sell her books in Britain because of her support for the banned protest group Palestine Action. Her publisher said current law meant it could not pass on UK earnings to the author, whose novel, Normal People, has sold more than 1 million copies there. The charity Human Rights Watch says the military authority controlling eastern Libya has executed at least 31 people since the end of August, following a series of sham trials. It said the secret executions were the first carried out on Libyan territory since 2010, when the dictator Muammar Gaddafi was in control. US inflation rose more than expected in September, driven largely by increases in fuel prices, which have surged since the conflict with Iran began. The higher prices will add to voter concerns about the cost of living ahead of November's midterm elections, in which President Trump's Republican Party is trying to keep hold of Congress. Our correspondent Samira Hussain has more from New York.
5: The headline here is really the price of gasoline, that in just 1 month, you saw that for a gallon or a liter of gasoline, that's jumped 9% in just 1 month. And then you look at from the beginning of the year up until now, we see that gasoline prices alone are up some 35%. So if Democrats are looking for a piece of vital information to link the cost of living directly to the Trump administration, they may not have to look too much further than these new data set with regards to inflation.
1: Samira Hussein reporting. Kenya says a second person has tested positive for Ebola and that he's in hospital under quarantine. Kenya's health ministry said the patient is a close relative of the first person in the country to be registered with Ebola, who later died. That's the latest world news from the BBC.
0: And more news from the BBC at 9 this morning. We'll update weather now, courtesy of Brisbane Chorale. Directed by Emily Cox, Brisbane Chorale presents Messiah by Handel on Sunday the 15th of November at 3 p.m. in the Old Museum Concert Hall, Bowen Hills. Sinfonia at St Andrews and leading local performers will add their professionalism to this perfect pre-Christmas event. For details, Google Brisbane Chorale. Well, we can expect an overall dreary day today. No real rain to speak of, maybe 1 or 2 millimetres on select areas. Temperatures, 24 degrees in Brisbane, Ipswich and Logan, and as we head to the coast, 23 degrees for Bayside Suburbs, Gold Coast and Sunshine Coast. Winds will be from the southeast, 15 up to 25 k's. For the next 3 days, constant forecast, 16 to 22 degrees each of 3 days, and a shower or two likely, nothing more than a few millimetres though. It's 7 minutes past 8 o'clock as we welcome in a new programme, Lights and Bright. Robin Frost couldn't make it this morning. And Robin, I hope you're feeling a little bit cheerier this morning, but you've got to get over those coughs and colds at this time of the year. We're going to start with a program that Robin put together, and trumpet music is to the fore. This is the third movement of the Trumpet Concerto in F by Albinoni.

Carmel Roscoe was the trumpeter with Vladimir Russo organ and the final movement for the Trumpet Concerto in F by Al Bononi. It's almost 12 minutes after 8 o'clock and you're listening to Light and Bright, a programme sponsored by Pendergast Architects. 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Led by conductor Otto Torsk, the concert opens with the atmospheric Release by Ella Masons, a rising voice in Australian music. Then celebrated Australian pianist Piers Lane takes to the stage for the folk-tinged charm of Grieg's Piano Concerto, one of the most beloved concertos in the repertoire. Finally, the full force of the orchestra performs Rimsky-Korsakov's Scheherazade with concertmasters Natsuko Yusumoto's solo violin as the voice of Scheherazade herself, spinning her story through each movement. Don't miss Queensland Symphony Orchestra's Scheherazade on the 16th and 17th of October at the Concert Hall QPAC. Book now at qso.com.au or call the QSO box office on 3833 5044. 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

The Joyous March by Chabrier with the Royal Philharmonic Orchestra, Enrique Batiste conducting. It's 17 after 8 o'clock. Franz Danzi was born in 1763, a German cellist and composer. He was a minor member of the Mannheim School of Composers.

Franz Danzi's music there, the Wind Quintet in F. We heard the first movement performed by the Michael Thompson Wind Quintet. 26 minutes after 8 o'clock to Handel and the voice of Kenneth McKellar.

Kenneth McKellar, with Love in Her Eyes Sits Plain from Acis and Galatea by Handel. Kenneth McKellar was accompanied by the orchestra of the Royal Opera House Covent Garden, Adrian Bolt conducting. It's just on 27 minutes to 9 o'clock. Henry Purcell's music now, incidental music that he wrote for a comedy called Amphitryon, or The Two Soissons, written by Dryden in a period somewhere around about 1688. This is the incidental music performed by the Aradia Ensemble under Kenneth Mallon.

The music of Purcell, from his incidental music to the play Amphitheatre, with a cast which included the Radio Ensemble, Kevin Mallon conducting, and the cast included Michelle Kettrick and Nicole Bauer, along with Giles Tompkin, baritone. Just on 13 minutes to 9 o'clock. Our final selected item in Light and Bright takes us to Respighi, but before then, I'd like to remind you that if you have an interest in writing children's stories, the BookLink Story Arts Conference is imminent, and it may be for you. 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You will need to register in a hurry for the BookLink Story Arts Brisbane Conference. It's on this weekend, the 17th and 18th of October, at the University of Queensland, St Lucia. 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

Respighi's music there, and we heard the Fantasia Slava for piano and orchestra. Geoffrey Tozer was the pianist with the BBC Philharmonic Orchestra, Sir Edward Downes conducting. Thanks to Robin Frost for her selections in our programme of Light and Bright to take us to BBC World News. We'll hear Gentle Peace by Ugo Obfane.

0: The Dance of the Cowgirl by Ugo Alfvén, taking us to 9 o'clock and BBC World News. The Dance of the Cowgirl by Ugo Alfvén, taking us to 9 o'clock and BBC World News.
1: BBC News with Moira Alderson. The Ukrainian President Volodymyr Zelensky has said he feels personally betrayed by Donald Trump after the US president recently lifted sanctions on Russian diesel and announced an energy ceasefire, which Russia has ignored. In a television interview during a visit to London, Mr. Zelensky said it seemed Kyiv was losing long-term US support in its war with Russia. Our America editor Sarah Smith has this assessment.
2: We have now got used to hearing President Trump sound much more sympathetic towards Vladimir Putin and Russia than he does to Volodymyr Zelensky and Ukraine. You've got that deal to buy hundreds of gallons of oil from Russia, while at the same time President Trump is blaming Ukraine and President Zelensky and their attacks on Russian refineries for pushing up the global price of oil. So in words, he certainly sounds as though he's edging further from Ukraine all the time. In actions, they haven't confirmed any of it officially.
1: Meanwhile, the owner of SpaceX, Elon Musk, says the company's military-grade satellite communications network can only be restricted by the US government after Ukraine said that its access had been impaired. Starshield can cut off internet connections for anything moving faster than a certain speed. Lowering this threshold prevents devices like drones from connecting and navigating via the internet provider. Kyiv says access has since improved, but limits are still in place. Thousands of students have stormed the streets of Albania's capital, Tirana, demanding the resignation of the Prime Minister, Edi Rama. The demonstrators are angry at what they say are poor university conditions, dire job prospects and widespread corruption. Our Eastern Europe correspondent Nick Thorpe has the details.
3: Protesters set fire to makeshift barricades and hurled stones and Molotov cocktails at police and government buildings, including the Ministry of Education and the Ministry of Finance. Riot police responded with tear gas and water cannon. Around 20 people have been injured so far, including police officers, and 16 arrested. The European Union delegation in Tirana has called for restraint from both the protesters and police.
1: Several high-profile events have been postponed in Saudi Arabia as the Houthis continue to fire drones and missiles from Yemen. A tennis tournament next week in which Novak Djokovic was due to play has been put off until late December. Here's our Middle East analyst, Sebastian Usher.
4: There's this huge meeting known as Davos in the Desert, which is due to take place at the end of this month. At the moment, it's due to go ahead, but the big ticket participants, heads of companies, heads of state, it looks unlikely that they'll be able to come or that they'll want to come in these circumstances. I was just seeing that in the streets of Riyadh, which are normally absolutely rammed, I mean, you can barely move,

0: at certain times of day, but they're pretty empty.
1: World News from the BBC. North Korea says it's test-fired two types of strategic cruise missile launched from a submarine. State media reported that the launches into the East Sea were both a Navy training exercise and a test of its underwater combat systems. President Lula da Silva's governing party in Brazil says it will file a complaint against the US social media giant Meta with the Organization of American States, alleging interference with his re-election campaign. Tracy Burcham has this report.
2: In recent days, President Lula's campaign has accused Meta of restricting and blocking his social media content on its platforms, Facebook, WhatsApp and Instagram. It says it was temporarily unable to post election campaign ads on Facebook in September. It also claims that prior to the first round of voting on October the 4th, Lula's profile suddenly disappeared from Instagram's search function, preventing his campaign from promoting his posts. Meta's Brazil office has denied the claims, calling them simply false. Lula will face Senator Flavio Bolsonaro in an election runoff on the 25th of October.
1: Hundreds of people across Colombia are protesting against the new right-wing government's policies after nationwide protests were called by labour unions and social movements. President Abelardo de la Espriella has signed a security decree allowing the authorities to prevent street barricades and counter disorder. He said the right to protest peacefully would be respected, but violence would not. And the acclaimed Irish novelist Sally Rooney says she can no longer sell her books in Britain because of her support for the banned protest group Palestine Action. Her publisher said current law meant it could not pass on UK earnings to the author, whose novel, Normal People, has sold more than a million copies there. Last year, Ms. Rooney said she would use proceeds from British sales and TV adaptations to support the Direct Action group after it was proscribed as a terrorist organisation. BBC News.
3: And our next bulletin will be at 6pm this evening. It's 6 minutes after 9 o'clock. Welcome to our new programme, Musician of the Day. David McAvoy has given us a lovely programme on the American soprano Helen Donnet. Well, Helen Donnet enjoyed an extraordinarily long professional life, over 50 years, culminating in 1990 with an award in Germany, their highest award for vocal artist. Born in 1940 in Texas to a Syrian-Armenian family, she was inspired to pursue a singing career at the age of 14 when she watched the film The Great Caruso, starring Mario Lanza. Donnet studied in New York under Paolo Novakiva and debuted there in a concert and as a leader singer in 1958. 3 years later, she joined the studio of the Cologne Opera and thereafter made a very successful career in Europe as an operatic soprano, beginning at the Staatsoper Hanover from 1963 to 1968. During this time, Donnet sang a variety of roles, including Michaela in Bizet's Carmen, as we'll hear in this 1970 recording with the Berlin Opera.

The voice of her musician of the day, Helen Donnet, along with the German Opera Berlin Orchestra under Lauren Mitzell, with the Michaela's aria from Carmen by Bizet. Helen Donnet's international career began in 1967 when she sang the role of Pamina at the Salzburg Festival, beginning a long association with the festival and with Mozart's operas, which continued until 1976. We'll hear her now as Sandrina in Mozart's opera, The Gardening Girl, K176.

Two excerpts from Mozart's early opera, The Gardener Girl in Love. We heard our musician of the day, Helen Donath, in the first instance, singing with the NDR Hamburg Symphony Orchestra and Chorus, and the latter two pieces, as she was one of an ensemble, which also included Jesse Norman, Elena Kutrubis, Gerhard Unger, and Verhard Hollweg. Also Hermann Prey. Again, the NDR Hamburg Symphony Orchestra. And our musician of the day, Helen Donath. Well, she soon established herself in European opera, becoming a regular member of the Vienna State Opera from 1970 till 1990, during which time she also appeared in the opera houses of London, Paris, Berlin, Hamburg and Tokyo. In 1991, she finally made her debut at the Met. Her soprano roles included the operas of Mozart, Richard Strauss and Franz Lehár. From Act I of Frederica, Donat sings the soprano aria, then the duet from Act II.

Musician of the day, Helen Donnet, singing two pieces from Frederica by Franz Lehár. In the first instance, she was accompanied by the Munich Radio Orchestra, Heinz Velberg conducting, and the second was a duet from Frederica, shared with Adolf Della Porta and the Munich Radio Symphony Orchestra again. Our musician of the day is Helen Donnet. Parallel to her rapidly expanding operatic repertoire, Donnet became renowned for her performances at Sacred Music, recording in oratorios by Handel, Mendelssohn, and also Bach cantatas. In 1967, she sang the soprano role in Mozart's Coronation Mass in C in the Vatican, and repeated it at the Edinburgh Festival. We'll hear now Laudamus from another of the Mozart Masses, the Great Mass in C minor.

Helen Donat with Starsky Pill Dresden. And sorry, it wasn't Starsky Pill, it was the London Symphony Orchestra under Colin Davis. And we heard the Laudamus Tave from Mass number 18 in C minor by Mozart. Musician of the day, Helen Donat, has also recorded a number of Bach oratorios, including the Christmas oratorio, and also a number of cantatas. The one we will hear is the cantata for the Circumcision of Christ. And Donat sings the aria con eco, and also she's included in chorus and soloists.

Our musician of the day, Helen Donnett, with two excerpts from the Cantata for the Circumcision of Christ. Firstly, we heard the aria con eco, and then the chorus. In the latter, Helen Donnett was accompanied by the Leipzig Radio Choir and Staatskapelle Dresden, Peter Schreier conducting, and Peter Schreier was also a tenor in that presentation. The piece is by Bach, Johann Sebastian Bach, and ultimately from the Christmas Oratorio BWV 248. Donna was primarily a lyric soprano, but she handled parts in the coloratura repertoire with consummate ease. A favourite role was Sophie in Der Russen Cavalier, the opera by Richard Strauss, in which she made her US opera debut in 1971. This is her interpretation of the presentation of the Silver Rose.

excerpts from Der Russen Cavalier, including the presentation of the Silver Rose. Helen Donnet was accompanied by the Vienna Philharmonic Orchestra, Georg Schotti conducting, and the mezzo-soprano Yvonne Minton was also involved. Well, during her tenure at Hanover, Donnet met and subsequently married Klaus Donnet, the choir master and conductor. Their son Alexander is a stage and opera director, and in the year 2000, all three were involved in the Michigan Opera Theatre production of Der Russen Cavalier. Helen Donnet has a bright and bubbly personality, which complements her artistry as an interpreter of lead. In her concert performances and recordings, she's often accompanied by Klaus, as we'll hear in this final offering in Musician of the Day, with thanks to David McAvoy for his selections. This is Schubert.